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1: This is Fleetwood Mac.
2: Hello, we're the police. I'll be
1: watching. Hi, this is Billy Joel.
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1: Murph, let's call our oldest daughter to start the day.
0: Okay.
2: Hi. If you record your name and reason for calling, I'll see if this person is...
3: Hello.
0: Hey, baby. That's cool. I didn't know you were screening your calls like that.
3: Well, yeah, I just started because I've been getting spam and things like that, and it's
1: so
3: just
1: smart.
3: Easier.
1: Taylor, I wanted you to join us because the last couple of times you've come over to the house, when you have something in your hand wrapped in foil, I get excited. My heart races wildly for your homemade banana bread.
3: Yeah. I've really enjoyed making it a lot lately. And yeah. Basically, every time I've come home, I've just wanted to be able to share it because it's really good.
0: It is good. Well, you've been working on perfecting it. The first one, Mom and I thought were great.
1: Mm.
0: And then the second batch was like, oh, wow, this is even better.
1: The second batch was better. Why do you think that is, Tay?
3: I think the second batch was better because, well, actually, you gave me some ripe bananas for the second batch.
1: Yeah.
3: And they were bigger than the ones that I bought last time.
1: Okay.
3: And I think because of that, there was more moisture in the bread.
0: That makes sense. I mean, that's the saying, right? Bigger bananas make better banana bread.
4: Yes.
3: I guess so.
4: We all know that saying.
1: Okay. It's chocolate chip banana bread. And I know you put what your recipe says, like half a cup, but I think you put more. Don't you put more chips than that? You're super generous.
3: No, roughly about half a cup. It just seems like a lot because you don't usually see chocolate chips in banana bread. But one of the things I love about putting chocolate chips in the banana bread is that even days after it's done, the chocolate chips still stay gooey because that moisture gets trapped in the banana bread.
0: I was wondering about how that little bit of magic worked.
1: This is becoming one of your things, Taylor. You know, I don't know if you meant to do it, but I think you're going to be known in the family for your banana bread. I love it. Even Phoebe said the other night, I love how generous you are with the chocolate chips. I think you use the fat chips, too. They're big.
0: Yeah.
3: Oh, yes.
1: Yes. Okay. And, you know, we want to taste it and eat it anytime you want to make it. I haven't even had it warm yet.
3: Can do.
1: Okay.
0: I think there is. Sam wants you to make enough that he could bring some here, too. I can see it in his eyes.
3: I'll definitely make you some.
1: Okay.
4: Thank you. So sweet.
1: All right, baby, it's nice to talk to you this early. I know you have school. I know you have work, but thank you for sharing the recipe. We have posted it at murphysamandjody.com. Taylor's chocolate chip banana bread.
3: Thank you.
1: Right. Love you. Have a great day.
3: Love you, too.
0: All right, baby. Love you.
3: Bye.
4: Bye.
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1: Right now, today, 2026, what amenities help you sell a home faster? Don't you want to know? Because guess what? It changes. It's also something that trends.
0: Yeah, that makes sense.
1: Right. So
0: sometimes it's kitchen. Sometimes it's bathrooms. Sometimes it's backyards. Sometimes it's, what do they call the outdoor kitchens? That, you know.
1: Outdoor kitchens.
2: Oh, yeah.
1: Do you have any, like, what would help you buy a house?
2: A kitchen.
1: Oh,
2: because
1: yeah?
2: I'm a kitchen person.
1: Correct. Okay, so that's on the list for sure. Gourmet kitchens.
2: Yeah.
1: I mean, I've seen it. I mean, I've seen Murphy get completely mesmerized by a Viking stove one time.
0: Oh, yeah.
1: The house we were looking at was like, meh. I didn't want to live in that house.
0: But Jody has got, like, a Viking stove.
1: In love with the Viking stove. Yeah. I'm thinking, well, let's just get a Viking stove, which we still don't have.
0: No, we don't.
1: Okay, so, and that's something you would list. If you were a realtor, you would list that in the top line of the kitchen amenities, Viking stove. So that's one. And you guys are right about bathrooms and kitchens being very important as far as check that. That's awesome. Because you do fall in love with things.
2: Yeah.
1: Okay. But they say cottage core is very in. Anything that makes it cottage inspired, like outdoor kitchens or fire pits, something that makes it seem like a little cottage in the middle of the woods where you find all this special little stuff.
0: Okay.
1: Something just makes it more homey. Little things like that. Not just
0: like
1: bones.
0: Is it like a coziness? Is that what's meant by cottage?
1: Yeah, not just bones. You know, a house can have really great bones, but does it have a closet bathtub?
0: Yeah, does it have character?
1: Does it have something that's sweet and extra? Those are the extra amenities that people are loving right now. Another thing are the countertops right now. Hmm. It used to be, you know, soapstone, and it used to be marble, and it used to be quartz, and now it's quartzite. You guys know about that?
0: It's a less expensive version of it.
1: Well, it's pure minerals. It's all regular quartz has like plastics and resins
0: man-made. So it's the other way around.
1: With some quartzite. But quartzite, I hope I'm saying it correctly, is straight up from the earth and it lasts forever and it's pretty in a different way. And it'll cost you to put it in, but it's one of those things that,
2: kind
1: of like the Viking stove.
0: When Jody and I were looking for houses, there was one that had a bidet, which was the first time I'd ever seen that.
2: Did you use it?
0: No. Well, I asked Jody. I said, this bathroom's got a water fountain in it. It's like, that's not a water fountain, Murphy.
1: And here's why we didn't buy that house.
0: Yeah.
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1: We were discussing what amenities really make people want to buy a home. If your home is on the market, do you have these things? You know, we talked about cottage core, which is anything that makes it feel homey. You don't have to think of a cottage. It just means something that's, you know, relaxy.
0: Cozy.
1: Cozy is the right word. Correct.
0: Patty's going to help us out. She's a realtor. Patty, what do you think is the most important thing for us to do?
2: The first thing I feel is curb appeal.
1: For sure.
2: First impressions are the very most important. Make sure your entryway looks inviting. Mm-hmm. When you walk in the door, if you have any pet odors, try to get rid of those. Obviously, I don't see this very often, but if you're a smoker, you've got to start smoking outside. That's probably the biggest turnoff. And
1: right.
2: I think buyers today want move-in ready. So try to have your house as close to move-in ready as possible. And I think those things really help a home sell quick. And pricing.
1: Oh, right.
2: Pricing probably is really the most important.
1: Well, it's funny because one of the things I did not get to mention when we discussed it was people don't want a fixer-upper. Like, make sure everything's done.
2: They don't anymore.
1: Yeah.
2: I mean, there's a few that still like that, but very few. With interest rates where they are, a buyer doesn't want to move in and think they've got to spend a lot more money to get
1: correct.
2: Fixed up.
3: Amen, Patty.
1: Correct. Well, thank you for this, and thank you for listening. We appreciate you.
2: You're welcome. I love your show.
1: Thank you for this, and look, I hope you have a good closing sometime this week, okay?
2: Thank you.
1: All right.
2: That's always fun.
1: It is.
2: Bye. Thank you very much.
0: All right, Patty.
1: Any little extra amenity that you can add to your home while you're living in it, make sure it's something you want to do, but it does increase your value for when, if you want to sell down the road. Some friends of ours, Rusty and Tiffany, years ago, they had bought a home that every little room and every corner, there was something special.
3: Mm-hmm.
1: It was like, whoa, this place is a palace. It was cottage core to the max.
3: Core.
1: Anyway, to the core. And what we had learned is the people had done one major project every year. The people they bought it from had done one major thing. They added a pool one year. Mm. The next year they added a, I don't remember, what do you call this? The pergola.
0: Yeah.
1: Like they had done something like that every year. And by the time they went to sell it, it was like,
0: Yeah, it was really the outdoor aesthetic.
1: Yeah. So cool.
4: Mornings with Murphy.

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1: Jody, a little earlier, you were sharing with us how it's suggested, recommended, that when we go on vacation, we try to do nothing.
2: For some of it, that's what it's to do. It's downtime.
1: Yeah. Do you really think that you could do nothing? The
2: yes.
1: two of you, Murphy and Jody?
2: I could do nothing, but just not for a long time.
1: Right.
2: In fact, I think I do nothing a little bit every day. Except on a super
1: trip. She said it.
2: A little bit. I do.
0: Put that on a resume.
1: I do nothing every day.
2: You've always said I'm very balanced.
0: You're one of the most balanced people I know, Jody.
2: You know why? Because it calls to me.
0: Yeah.
2: If I have one of those back-to-back days,
0: yeah.
2: I will go get in a corner. I'll go get in a closet. When I was a little girl, if things were too much, I would go get in a closet. And then I'll be like, ah.
0: Yeah.
2: Yeah, I gravitate to it.
0: Are they saying that, you know, people, when they go on vacation, they're overscheduling themselves to do things?
2: No,
0: or you're just not stopping,
2: how.
0: You're looking at your phone constantly, you're doing all the things
2: Let's
0: you would do at home?
2: Let's just say it's average, their names are Joe and Karen, and they roll into the beach resort, and they're so busy, their life is insane, and they get there, and there's nothing to do, and they don't know what to do.
0: Yeah.
2: Karen and Joe don't know how to be sitting on a beach chair.
0: Yeah.
2: It feels unprofessional.

0: productive. They feel guilty. That was one of the big parts of the story and study, is that they feel guilty doing nothing.
1: So you're saying Karen's unsatisfied.
2: Did she complain to the manager of the beach?
0: Probably.
2: Hey, I that example right there, I remember when I went to the beach one time with one of my exes, and it did take me probably a day and a half, 2 days to be able to just sit and go, I don't have to be doing anything.
1: Yeah, I think that's normal. It is. It really is just a subtle effect. And it is smart to do a little nothing every day, like you say, Jody, but in balance.
0: But when
1: you do need that break, you can tell, you know, when you really just need to.
0: Listen to your body. Yeah. Listen to your internal. It tells you what you need.
1: And maybe I would say doing nothing means just don't do the things that stress you. Don't, you know, that are chores or responsibilities, that kind of thing. If it's something you want to learn that's fun and a hobby, that's cool.
0: And if it takes you 2 days to relax, forgive yourself. Take the 2 days. Mm-hmm. You can do things while easing into relaxation. Yeah. Just like Joe and Karen.

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0: Bexley.
2: I like them even better now.
0: The greatest hits of all time. 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
1: Ideas for things you can do for your mom or with your mom for Mother's Day instead of just something to get her. Maybe it's not what to get, but what to do. Mm-hmm. Okay.
0: Yeah.
1: This came to me from our Facebook page. We have a couple of Mother's Day posts up there this week. And I was suggesting, you know, take her for coffee, you know, take her for a pedicure or something like that, you know. And Kat said, I wish I could take my mom for something like that, but she's a lot older and she really doesn't have fingernails. She keeps them super short. I'm thinking she doesn't have fingernails at all, but she just keeps them super short.
0: Yeah.
1: The reason that is in my brain, because I had a grandmother, my grandma Thelma, who did not have a big toe nail. She had a big toe with no nail. She had lost her nail and it never grew back.
0: That just sounds like that would hurt. But
1: no, it looked really smooth, actually.
0: Ugh.
1: Yeah.
2: How did
1: anyway,
2: she lose it?
1: It was a bad story.
0: Okay.
1: You know,
0: like that's
1: farm,
0: what I'm saying.
1: Yeah, a farm story.
0: Well, yeah, farm stories don't end very well
1: like
0: that.
1: So I said,
0: like
1: Kat,
0: that.
1: Can you paint them? And she said she's not really into that. So for anybody who's looking for something to do for, you know, maybe your mother just wants to spend you to spend time with them. You can bring and show up with a favorite dessert. They're mm-hmm. not going to be expecting that. Show up with a banana split. Just make sure that she's going to eat it right away. You know,
0: yeah,
1: a piece
0: if you know
1: of
0: what
1: pie,
0: their favorite dessert is, that's happy.
1: Make a pan of brownies and bring them. Even warm.
2: If she doesn't want to go out to eat, get it and bring it to
1: you
2: her.
1: Can, yeah, a favorite meal.
2: Yeah.
1: But, you know, just bring something to her. A fancy coffee. I know my mom's fancy coffee order. It's very princess-like, and I know it.
0: We know your mom's fancy coffee order. We also know your mom's favorite little ice cream thing. I mean, we got a couple of surprises. There are a lot of things
1: ways
0: that she likes like that you could drop on her.
1: I'm taking her shopping on Saturday, though, for a little while. I'm doing my kind of thing on Saturday, but I'm also spending some of it with her, and I'm taking her shopping for a certain specific thing that she wants.
0: Okay.
1: And I'm hoping she'll let me buy it for her. She was just, you can just come with me. She's doing that thing your mom does, Sam.
2: You don't need Murphy's help while you're shopping?
1: He doesn't want to. Don't worry. You could clean. You could have somebody clean the house for her. It's, you know, a mom's not going to be wanting you to show up and clean without her knowing ahead of time. I do like the mani-pedi thing. You know, go have pedicures side by side. You know, that's something to do.
0: Would your mom do that with you?
1: I'm hoping she would. I think she's very particular and personal about that. If she wouldn't let me take her, I was thinking of offering to do one for her. You know what I mean?
2: Oh, wow.
1: Yeah. It's my mama's feet. Sweet. Or get her out, get her around some friends, her peers. If she doesn't do that very often, that can be good for the soul. You know your mom. Some of this won't work, but some of it might. So good luck.
3: This is the Big

0: It's Murphy, Sam, and Jody on Big Wolf 96.7. 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
1: I kind of want to change the name from Date Bark to Peanut Butter Chocolate Date Bark for this recipe that we shared this week. Our oldest daughter, Taylor, made for me for Mother's Day some, you know, bark.
0: Yeah.
1: And it was made with dates as the sweetener. Because she knows I try to watch what I eat, and she loves dates. And she told us how to make it. We put the recipe and the method at murphysamandjody.com. So go get it. You can see a picture of the date bark.
0: And you know, I'm an idiot because I had to ask what dates were. I thought dates were some dried version of something else, but they're just dates.
1: Just dates.
2: Yeah.
0: And that doesn't register with me. I don't know that I've ever seen them in the grocery store.
1: Oh, yeah. They're there.
0: Now, I guess I have to go to a grocery store first. But other than that.
2: Yeah. I haven't seen dates for years, but that's a different story.
0: Yeah, that's truly right.
1: Date bark is a different problem for you, Sam. Anyway.
0: Yeah, how do you make a date bark?
1: We have some questions. Sam probably knows.
2: Continue.
1: No. I want to get to some of your questions that we're rolling in. What is this about dates being used as a dessert? I want in. Love the show. Love you guys. That's from Carly. So, you know, you think of bark, you think of melted chocolate and peanuts and pretzels or anything you want to do. You pour it down, you lay it flat, and you let it set.
0: Correct.
1: And then you break it up. You don't set it down. You let it set, like in the refrigerator. Taylor knows I watch what I eat, so she loves dates. And that's why she's like, this is a natural sweetener. They're high in fiber. They're good for you. Mm-hmm. And so she smashed it down on the bottom, the dates. You have to take the pits out, too.
0: Mm. Oh, dates have pits?
1: Yeah.
0: I really need to learn about
2: again,
0: dates.
2: Again, I could tell you that, but you know.
1: Anyway, you just have to pit them. It's easy.
0: Yeah.
1: And take them out. Anyway, that's what you do. But I just wanted to answer your questions. We put the method of how to make this online at murphysamandjody.com. Three ingredients. Very easy. No wrong way to do it.
0: Okay.
1: Jonathan sent this about the date bark your daughter made. Where can I get the recipe? So that's where it is. And he says, also love the daily podcast. I listen to you guys while putting dinner together at night.
0: Oh, well, thank you. Thanks, we appreciate Jonathan. That. So they grow on trees, apparently, Sam. I didn't know that. They're called.
2: Let me guess, a date tree?
0: It is, a date palm, actually. Yes, you're right.
1: Sam wants a date tree.
2: Okay.
1: Coming up next.
0: Sam wants a date.
1: Actually, he doesn't.
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10: Richard DeWetting of the Weather Channel. At least three more days of this dangerous heat wave before we will see a significant pattern shift with widespread showers and storms back in the forecast Sunday and Monday. Heat advisory in place today. Sunny, very hot, 98. Heat index values around 106. Westerly breezes won't do much. We'll continue with the high temperatures Friday and Saturday. 99 Friday, 98 Saturday. Lots of sunshine, only a small chance of storms.

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2: If you are a police officer in Hollywood, you never know who you're pulling over. And so this happened again the other day.
0: Or what they're going to be like, right?
2: Pulled a car into a parking lot and asked the driver to get out. And there's video of this scene. This is a parking lot, so it's like a gas station. You know, somebody's playing loud music. This beautiful black vehicle is pulled over, and the driver is Dwayne The Rock Johnson. And might I say, if you see this video, if you know, Google it, he looks like a million bucks. He had just left an event, a star-studded ceremony celebrating, like, Stanley Tucci and Emily Blunt. They were on...
3: Why did he get pulled over, though?
2: It seems like that he was pulled over, and it had to do with related to the tint on his vehicle windows.
0: too much, huh?
2: But here's how you handle being pulled over if you're famous. Because, you know, people were filming. Oh, my gosh, it's Dwayne The Rock Johnson being pulled over, getting out of a car.
3: You take a selfie and sign some autographs.
2: He gets out of the car. He reaches into the back and shows paperwork. He had everything in order. He gets back in. He signed something. We don't know if he's signing paperwork or giving an autograph.
0: Well, it's a ticket. It serves as both, right?
2: He calmly provided everything. If you see that video, he looks like a million bucks. And everything was fine. It doesn't even look like he was really ticketed.
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1: A little behind the scenes for you. Sam sent off his Luke Skywalker cards to have them, what do you call them?
2: Graded.
1: Graded. By
0: Appraised, exactly.
1: To see if they're worth any money.
0: It's a collector tops card, number one in the series.
2: Number one in the Star Wars original series from 1977.
0: So the card goes way back. And, and for context, there are thousands of these for sale on eBay, but not all of them command the price that Sam found this mint one that sold for $600,000.
2: Really. Yeah.
1: I know, that's your hope and dream. However,
2: I got three to send, so if one of them comes back and hits the jackpot.
1: I'm so glad for you.
2: I don't need to be greedy.
1: You try to like straighten it up and clean it up before you send it?
2: I'm not messing with it.
1: Good.
0: I was reading the grading criteria, though. It's really tough because the average is like a grade six. The average person who's got them and has taken them out and kept them in boxes is a six.
1: Ooh.
0: But it's still worth about $800 or $900 if somebody will buy it for you for that on eBay.
2: And I can hang on to it till next year for the 50th anniversary.
0: Yeah, see, that could do something too.
1: Smart. But, my gosh, now he's going to be hoping for a six or higher.
0: You know, earlier when...
1: Just like in dating world, huh?
0: when Sam was talking about sending it off, he said he gets it back in this... sonically sealed piece of plastic, which I've never heard of that.
2: Yeah,
1: that's why I wanted to bring it back up, because the little behind the scenes here is that as soon as you said it's sonically sealed and you're like, I don't even know what that means, the behind the scenes is Murphy and Sam both looked it up. So you want to just school everybody on what it means?
0: Yeah. It's a manufacturing process that uses high frequency ultrasonic vibrations. This is so scientific sounding. To fuse two pieces of material, plastic, together without adhesives or external heat. It basically uses sound to shake them together, and it melts them together, and it keeps the card in place, and it makes it tamper evident if somebody tries to take it apart. Basically, it sounds like once it's in there, you can't take it out.
2: Yeah.
1: Whoa.
2: Unless you have a pair of scissors.
1: Fantastic.
2: But see, they're doing it that way, I guess, so that there's no glue that gets on your card or no heat that could damage the card.
1: Yeah. Right. So it's done that way to protect the card.
2: To get you a six rating.
1: Or higher, which is the hope.
3: 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Before you get on the road for your next road trip, please put your phones on silent and take a mental note to focus on driving.
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8: Richard DeWetting of the Weather Channel. At least three more days of this dangerous heat wave before we will see a significant pattern shift with widespread showers and storms back in the forecast Sunday and Monday. Heat advisory in place today. Sunny, very hot, 98. Heat index values around 106. Westerly breezes won't do much. We'll continue with the high temperatures Friday and Saturday. 99 Friday, 98 Saturday. Lots of sunshine, only a small chance of storms.

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1: I'm not trying to make you feel like you should be a germaphobe, but I do want to point out something that I just read. And instead of dropping it in three things to know today, I thought we would discuss it.
0: Well, I'm all ears because I am a germaphobe, as you know. I carry, you know, hand sanitizer on me. And
1: I don't think that makes you a germaphobe, but well, do you wash your hands excessively?
0: I don't wash them excessively. I'm supposed to. You wash your hands every time you leave the bathroom. You wash your hands before you eat.
1: Correct. Well, do you think about what you're putting in the TSA bins when you're traveling? Because guess what? The TSA bins rarely get cleaned and everybody's stuff is in it. Before you, after you, thousands and thousands of people's earbuds and phones, things that touch other people's face. Faces where all the germs live.
0: Yeah.
1: And so you're supposed to, the recommendation from germaphobes is that you're supposed to slip those into a case, like put your earbuds in a case if you have to put them in the bin.
0: Oh, okay.
1: Put your headphones, your neck pillow. Ugh.
0: I mean, everything goes in my bag before it hits the, you know, the bin anyway.
1: Right. In the past, I can't say that. No.
0: Yeah, I drop my phone into my bag and everything's in one, you know, place.
1: Are you allowed to do that? I thought you had to have the phone showing or whatever.
0: No, you don't have the phone showing.
1: That's a game changer.
0: I mean, I don't know if that's a TSA pre-check thing or not. I don't think you have to have your phone showing.
1: I don't remember anymore. They change it. Every time you go through a different, you know, they change it.
2: I never thought about it, but now I'm going to think about it.
1: I know.
2: Aren't those bins aren't like antibacterial, are they?
1: No. In fact, those bins are rarely cleaned out. And they're
0: actually bacterial.
1: They expose your stuff to bacteria, viruses, even mold, they say, is higher in this. They don't ever get stopped and cleaned.
0: But have they ever said what the real impact of that is?
2: Yeah. Has anybody ever really gotten sick?
1: I don't think there's been any scientific university studies, but just know that all the personal stuff that you hold dear and put around your neck and put in your face and talk on.
0: Yeah.
1: Everybody else put their stuff in it, too.
0: Well, in the airport, I'm constantly, and on the plane, constantly using hand sanitizer there because everything you touch.
2: Yeah. I mean, it's not just the bin. You get on the plane, you're sitting in a seat somebody was in, touching seatbelts they just touched.
1: I know. It makes you not want to eat on the plane ever, right? Not even the tiniest little bag.
2: Biscoff cookies, though.
1: Just something to think about.
0: It's worth the risk.
2: Yeah.
1: TSA bins. Think about what you put inside.
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1: This story we touched on in Three Things to Know the other day about Americans struggling with doing nothing on vacation. We don't know how to do nothing. And I thought,
2: that's
1: wow.
2: That's a double negative.
1: I know a lot of us who struggle with such things. Murphy.
0: Yeah, I know.
1: Me too. Do you struggle with doing nothing, Sam?
2: Yeah, it happens to me even on the weekends. And it's like, I'm here on the patio, chilling out, I'm doing nothing. Oh, but wait, I gotta...
1: It's the way they say they blame the busy effect. We are a nation of busyness. And it's, you get used to it. That is how you feel normal. What's the next thing? What's the next thing? What's the next thing?
0: Yeah.
1: And I read something the other day, literally just weeks ago, and I screenshot it because I'm like, I want to save this. I want to send this to Murphy. I forgot to send it to you, but it says, don't confuse rest with being unproductive. Or being unproductive with being unworthy.
0: Hmm.
1: Yeah. It's okay to be unproductive. In fact, you need to be unproductive at times, but we all struggle with it, even when on vacation, which is the big wow.
0: It goes back to the balance thing, right? I mean, there's a happy medium. You can go to either extreme.
1: All right. Some people are really good at doing nothing.
0: Yeah, right. Yeah. I know a few.
2: They're professionals.
0: Right.
1: Do your parents were a good example, Murphy, when they
0: people that did nothing.
1: No.
0: I didn't know what you were
1: saying.
2: Way to go.
1: No, I'm talking about the way they vacationed.
0: Oh, yeah. Yeah, right. Because all they would do was book the place, and that was it.
1: Sit
0: when they
1: on the
0: were,
1: beach.
0: When they were there, that's right. Their day was sun up, go down, put the chairs on the beach.
1: Yeah,
0: spend the day out there.
1: Day.
0: When the day's done, go back up. And that it really was. It's just hanging out and doing nothing.
1: Yeah.
0: I mean, you're doing nothing in a different place. But, you know.
1: But they did. No, they worked very hard. I'm not saying they did nothing all the time.
0: Oh, no,
1: obviously.
0: I know that. No, I know.
1: But they vacationed. Right. They didn't have a struggle that we know of them not being busy. In fact, your mom was like, don't you interrupt my vacation time.
0: Yeah, I know. She was very,
1: you don't, you
0: very protective
1: ask,
0: of that.
1: You didn't ask her to do anything out of the schedule. Like one time when you were first diagnosed with diabetes, I was getting a little antsy about you eating early enough so you could have the insulin thing.
0: Yeah.
1: And it was like, we're not going to eat until... She was like, we're not going to eat early. And I was like, oh, okay.
2: But your son has diabetes.
0: I'm going back to do nothing.
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1: Morning pick-me-up time. You may have seen this story trending or seen the headline. We're going to take you to this story of this entire elementary school that learned, I mean, the students, the teachers, even the administration, everybody in the school learning sign language so that one deaf first grader could communicate and have a full-on school experience. His name is Ben, and he was struggling to connect, and his aide was the first person to notice it.
2: He didn't have relationships with his peers or teachers, for that matter. He was very alone, and he acted very alone.
1: Aww. He only had the aide, you know, and he would see her, like, once a day, if that. So it was just like, ah. Oh. And the students, you know, were the first ones to notice it, his friends. One of his friends' name is Reed.
3: If he's your friend, you can play with him. And he's my friend.
0: Oh.
1: So they started to notice it. Like, how can we talk to him? How can we play with him? And so one student asks a teacher, and teachers start getting involved, and then they start learning it in the classroom together, all the students around him.
4: I see a blue horse.
0: Learning how to sign.
1: How to sign. So it's trickled into the whole school. There are teachers, not even in his classroom, in Ben's classroom, who are now doing signing, even when he's not around, so that everybody in the school is learning it. It's something that they're all learning. They're just making it a part of the curriculum.
0: That's amazing.
1: It's the most beautiful story. And if you've ever been around someone who's deaf, and then they're in a group full of people who are not, and then someone else comes in who signs, you see that person light up.
0: Mm-hmm. Yeah.
1: We've seen it before.
0: It's connecting.
1: Yes. And he's an adopted child. He has some other special needs. So he, you know, potentially had the potential to feel left out a lot. His mom commented on it as well.
2: You could just watch his world, like, open up with communication. It was amazing.
1: So it spread through the whole school. Everybody at the whole school can communicate with him a little bit, some more than others. And then, of course, his friend Reed wraps up this little story for us.
3: It's fun communicating with Ben and playing with him.
1: It's the morning pick-me-up.
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10: Richard DeWetting at the Weather Channel. At least three more days of this dangerous heat wave before we will see a significant pattern shift with widespread showers and storms back in the forecast Sunday and Monday. Heat advisory in place today. Sunny, very hot, 98. Heat index values around 106. Westerly breezes won't do much. We'll continue with the high temperatures Friday and Saturday. 99 Friday, 98 Saturday. Lots of sunshine, only a small chance of storms.

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2: We're seeing the surge, and I love it, here for it, of older movies when their anniversary, when big anniversaries roll around, they're playing on the big screen again in theaters. Like recently, Top Gun and then Top Gun Maverick. 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
3: Dear Lord, baby Jesus, or as our brothers to the south call you, Jesus, we thank you so much for this bountiful harvest of Domino's, KFC, and the always delicious Taco Bell.
2: Okay, so this follows Ricky Bobby, played by Will Ferrell, of course, trying to become, you know, next top driver. He co-wrote this, so a lot of the humor is Will Ferrell humor. He co-wrote it, and then you know he ad-libbed some of it. Yeah. While on screen.
4: Have you seen the... I think you've seen some of the fake commercials that they cut.
2: No.
4: The Ricky Bobby and Jonathan or whatever, Riley.
2: Yeah.
4: They both cut commercials, you know, as the NASCAR drivers.
2: Love it.
4: Made up complete, and it's just one after the other. Hilarious.
2: It's an iconic comedy movie. 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Wow. If you haven't seen it in a minute, it's a 20th anniversary. 20th anniversary.
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0: It's Murphy, Sam, and Jody, and all the greatest hits on Big Wolf 96.7.
1: How to elevate a hot dog. I'm not kidding. A hot dog is a staple of summer food. We don't eat them very often, Murphy, because I try to watch what I eat. You know, every once in a while at a ballpark, you know, a game, I'll eat a hot dog.
0: It's a guilty pleasure when you have one.
1: Oh, my gosh. But when I was little and we would have hot dogs, it was like ketchup, mustard, and, you know, little onions, which that's all.
2: A hot dog is a blank canvas.
1: That's the quote of the day, dude.
2: Relish, mustard, mayo, ketchup, onions, cheese.
1: There are other ways, chili. Though. Have you seen some of this stuff online? We're going to share some of it. We want to hear from you about the ways you elevate your hot dog. The number one way is the spiral cut. You've seen that? Have you heard of that? Instead of cutting it long ways so that it chars and cooks better like on a grill, but you also create a pocket where you can put stuff in it. Well, the same is true if you spiral cut it. If you just cut little slits in it.
2: They got little things on Amazon you can buy.
1: Put it on a skewer.
0: Yeah. So wait, what is the difference there?
1: It's got little pockets.
2: It opens it up, and so like if you're grilling it, some of the insides can get grilled as opposed to just the outside charring.
0: Okay.
1: It's like, you char all of it, and then you have pockets that you can stuff some cheese in or jalapenos or coleslaw or anything. Just like Sam said, it's a blank canvas. The ways to elevate a hot dog. Premium toppings, texture, and using a grill, like grilling it. Grilling and toasting the buns is very important.
2: Don't give me cold buns too.
1: Yeah, you can use pretzel buns. You can use hoagie rolls. You know, and another thing is not just hot dogs. Use like high quality sausages.
0: Mm-hmm. Oh, yeah. That kicks it up a notch.
1: It does.
0: I remember as a kid, there actually was one night a week. It wasn't the same night every week, but hot dogs were always going to be at least one meal. For one night.
1: We had them a lot too.
0: My mom was not one of those to experiment, which is probably why I overcorrected later in life to experiment with anything because, I mean, to me, there is no one way to do anything. And for her, it was mustard, ketchup, chili, and pretty much any combination of that, and that was it. Or I mean, you could do relish. But it was nothing outside of that box.
1: And
0: there's so many different things you can do.
2: Did you have hot dog options? It was Oscar Mayer, period.
1: Oh, we had options. We could buy the little pink ones. Ew. Those were delicious.
0: No, it was Oscar Mayer, period. Same thing. Oh, it's just like that adamant.
1: So sad, guys.
0: I know, right? That's why I branch out. I eat everything now.
1: Gourmet cheeses, jalapenos, caramelized onions, pickled veggies. Elevate your hot dog and let us know how you're doing it.
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8: Richard DeWetting of the Weather Channel. At least three more days of this dangerous heat wave before we will see a significant pattern shift with widespread showers and storms back in the forecast Sunday and Monday. Heat advisory in place today. Sunny, very hot, 98. Heat index values around 106. Westerly breezes won't do much. We'll continue with the high temperatures Friday and Saturday. 99 Friday, 98 Saturday. Lots of sunshine, only a small chance of storms.

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1: Jody, I have to warn you about something I'm not sure you know about. And this is something that Murphy is unintentionally doing.
2: Oh, Lordy.
1: I think he's throwing out the vibe to the ladies.
2: Oh, always. Because, this is not news to me.
1: Because I'm not a lady, and I caught this.
2: Oh, what? Right. You said it already.
1: Yeah, I said it to you yesterday, and I just caught it again today.
2: What? Yeah.
1: Your scent, Murphy.
0: Oh, really?
1: Yeah.
2: It's intoxicating.
1: It is. It's intoxicating. I mean, it's so... I hate to sound like a commercial, but it's so fresh and vibrant.
2: Sam wants to trade seats with me so he can sit closer to you, I think.
1: Yeah, really? I know you've told me before what it is, but I don't remember, but I'm writing it down this time.
0: I'm having to actually think, because Jody says I buy too much cologne. I mean, I don't wear too much cologne, but I do.
2: He has triple the amount of fragrances. Yeah,
0: I like variety. This one is a Versace.
1: Okay. It's what you wore yesterday, and I caught a whiff of it yesterday, but today I just opened the door after you'd come in, and it was like,
0: Is it too much? Wow. If it hits the room, is it?
2: It's not too much. Did you really just wear today and yesterday? You just switched to Versace?
0: Yeah. Well, no, I have three different Versaces.
2: That's right. See?
0: And so I rotate.
2: You can't keep up.
0: And I don't remember the name of this one, but I will.
2: He'll buy it for you for Christmas.
1: Yeah. I just need to know the name because I was just like, it froze me in my tracks when I caught a whiff of it. This is just so refreshing.
2: So
0: it looks like I'm attracting the wrong thing.
2: When a man smells cologne on another man like you did, does it make you want to buy it? Does it work that way?
1: Yes.
2: Great.
1: I don't know what it'll smell like on me.
2: It'll be different.
1: You know, you get in the elevator or you run past these guys that have cologne on. It's standard.
0: Yes, right.
1: It's like, oh, that's just whatever. But this is like, it's different.
0: Jody likes this as the three. So this one's Versace Pour Homme for Man. I like this one and Dylan Blue are the two that I rotate with each other.
1: Yeah. Dylan Blue's Versace too?
0: Yeah.
1: Okay.
2: He has so many fragrances that I couldn't tell you what he's wearing on any given day because he has a lot to choose from, and that's because he really likes he likes smelling good.
0: Yeah.
2: He always has, really.
0: Apparently you can buy it at Walmart online too.
1: Oh, okay.
0: Not to cheapen the moment, but you know.
1: Just watch out, Jody, because the vibe is going out.
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1: Around here, it's Grateful Friday when Friday comes around. 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
2: A state-led crackdown on violent street gangs has resulted in a 95-year prison sentence for DeKalb County gang member Darius Scott. Attorney General Chris Carr announced the sentence after a quick two-day jury trial. The 35-year-old Scott was arrested during an investigation into gang activity centered around an apartment complex in the Atlanta area. There, the police seized multiple illegal weapons, including a machine gun linked to the Paradise East gang. Two other gang members had previously pleaded guilty. What locals know as the Brampton Road Connector in Savannah is set to open.
3: The Georgia Department of Transportation will open a new four-lane highway on July 16th, connecting Garden City's terminal Gate 3 to Interstate 16. WSAV reports the $126 million project aims to improve traffic flow, remove rail crossings, and provide faster access to the Port of Savannah for truck drivers. GDOT's investment in roadway projects over the past 12 years, totaling nearly $600 million, has established a cargo beltway in Savannah. The completion of the Brampton Roads project marks a significant milestone in enhancing supply chain speeds and safety for the region. I'm Thomas Cage.
2: And the extreme heat felt last week in the north and middle regions of the state is now being felt in southeast and coastal Georgia, where it's been a dangerously hot day. The National Weather Service reports temperatures will remain in the upper 90s with high heat index values. The hot weather continues for the rest of the week, with temperatures hitting close to 100 for Thursday and Friday. Just one World Cup match remains as the city prepares to host its last match in a semifinal on Wednesday, July 15th at Atlanta Stadium. I'm Liz Kennedy.
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5: Swain Funeral Home announces the passing of Marita Beckworth Oswald, who passed peacefully on the morning of Saturday, July 4th, at the age of 77. Born January 8th, 1949 in Bexley, she was one of 13 children born to the late Abraham and Lola Beckworth. Known for her strong work ethic, kind heart, and unwavering devotion to her family and faith, Marita retired after many years as a scheduler with Hillsboro Area Regional Transit and was a member of Bon Air Church. In addition to her parents, she was preceded in death by her sisters, Christine, Juanita, Clementine, Janice, and June, and brothers Abraham, Willis, and Jerry. Visitation will be Saturday, July 11th from 10 a.m. until 11 a.m. at Bon Air Church, with a family service immediately following at 11 a.m. Merida will be laid to rest in Beckworth Swinson Cemetery in Appling County at 5 p.m. the next day, Sunday, July 12th. McCullough Funeral Home in Warner Robins and Swain Funeral Home in Bexley have the privilege of being entrusted with these arrangements. Swain Funeral Home announces the passing of Kathleen Thomas Russell, age 73 of Bexley, who died Tuesday, June 30th at Memorial Health University Medical Center in Savannah. Kathy was born April 9th, 1953 in Appling County to the late Herbert and Orita Thomas. She was a retired LPN with 32 years of service with Appling Healthcare. She enjoyed the simple things in life and was content watching birds and her favorite shows, Gunsmoke and Lassie. In addition to her parents, Cassie was preceded in death by her husband, Clennon, brother Jim, and sisters, Arnie, LaJohn, Gail, and Janie. Survivors include her sons, Clay, Kelly, and Richard, sister Mary, and brother Joel. 8 grandchildren, 5 great-grandchildren, and several nieces and nephews also survive. The family will receive friends for a celebration of life on Friday, July 10th at Swain Funeral Home from 2 p.m. until 4 p.m. Swain Funeral Home is in charge of the arrangements for 73-year-old Kathleen Thomas Russell. Here's your community church news. Ladies, you're invited to come out Tuesday, July 14th for Christian Women United from 12 noon until 1 p.m. at the Saracen City Restaurant in Baxley. Sharon Furman from Baxley will be the speaker that day. All 159 counties in the state of Georgia will soon be holding the 8th annual 714 statewide Bible reading on July 14th at each county courthouse. Please invite your family and friends to come and participate. Bring your own lawn chair if needed. For more information, contact Jerry Tuck, the Georgia Statewide Bible Reading Coordinator, at 478-230-8316.
3: I'm Thomas Cage, GNN Sports. The division lead for the Braves is back up to three games. Atlanta bounced back from a series opening defeat in Pittsburgh with a 3-0 win over the Pirates last night. The series concludes this afternoon. The NBA Summer League resumes in Las Vegas this evening. The Hawks square off against the Spurs. Georgia Tech Athletics is bringing in more revenue than ever before. The program announced a total of $175 million in the last fiscal year, which is around $17 million higher than the record set the year before. The school benefited from performances at Bobby Dodd Stadium by Bruno Mars and Chris Brown. And a Georgia native is trying to advance to the finals of the oldest tennis tournament in the world. Coco Gauff is playing Carolina Mukova in the semifinals of Wimbledon this morning. The 22-year-old has two major championships to her credit already. Gauff spent the early years of her childhood in Atlanta. That's sports. I'm Thomas Cage with the Georgia News Network.
6: Richard DeWetting at the Weather Channel. At least three more days of this dangerous heat wave before we will see a significant pattern shift with widespread showers and storms back in the forecast Sunday and Monday. Heat advisory in place today. Sunny, very hot, 98. Heat index values around 106. Westerly breezes won't do much. We'll continue with the high temperatures Friday and Saturday. 99 Friday, 98 Saturday. Lots of sunshine, only a small chance of storms.
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1: Murph, let's call our oldest daughter to start the day.
0: Okay.
2: Hi, if you record your name and reason for calling, I'll see if this person is...
3: Hello.
0: Hey, hey, baby. That's cool. I didn't know you were screening your calls like that.
3: Well, yeah, I just started because I've been getting spam and things like that, and it's
1: so
3: just
1: smart.
3: Easier.
1: Taylor, I wanted you to join us because the last couple of times you've come over to the house, when you have something in your hand wrapped in foil, I get excited. My heart races wildly for your homemade banana bread.
3: Yeah. I've really enjoyed making it a lot lately. And yeah. Basically, every time I've come home, I've just wanted to be able to share it because it's really good.
0: It is good. Well, you've been working on perfecting it. The first one, Mom and I thought were great. Mm. And then the second batch was like, oh, wow, this is even better.
1: The second batch was better. Why do you think that is, Tay?
3: I think the second batch was better because, well, actually, you gave me some ripe bananas for the second batch.
1: Yeah.
3: And they were bigger than the ones that I bought last time.
1: Okay.
3: And I think because of that, there was more moisture in the bread.
0: That makes sense. I mean, that's the saying, right? Bigger bananas make better banana bread.
4: Yes.
3: I guess so.
4: We all know that saying.
1: Okay. It's chocolate chip banana bread. And I know you put what your recipe says, like half a cup, but I think you put more. Don't you put more chips than that? You're super generous.
3: No, I put roughly about half a cup. It just seems like a lot because you don't usually see chocolate chips in banana bread. But one of the things I love about putting chocolate chips in the banana bread is that even days after it's done, the chocolate chips still stay gooey because that moisture gets trapped in the banana bread.
0: Yeah, I was wondering about how that little bit of magic worked.
1: This is becoming one of your things, Taylor. You know, I don't know if you meant to do it, but I think you're going to be known in the family for your banana bread. I love it. Even Phoebe said the other night, I love how generous you are with the chocolate chips. I think you use the fat chips, too. They're big.
0: Yeah.
3: Oh, yes.
1: Yes. Okay. And, you know, we want to taste it and eat it anytime you want to make it. I haven't even had it warm yet.
3: And do.
1: Okay.
0: I think Sam wants you to make enough that he could bring some here, too. I can see it in his eyes.
3: I'll definitely make you some.
1: Okay.
0: Thank you.
1: All right, baby, it's nice to talk to you this early. I know you have school. I know you have work, but thank you for sharing the recipe. We have posted it at murphysamandjody.com. Taylor's chocolate chip banana bread.
3: Thank you.
1: Right. Love you. Have a great day.
3: Love you.
0: All right, baby. Love you.
3: Bye.
0: Bye.
4: Bye.
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0: Murphy, Sam, and Jody on Big Wolf 96.7. All the greatest hits.
1: Right now, today, 2026, what amenities help you sell a home faster? Don't you want to know? Because guess what? It changes. It's also something that trends.
0: Yeah, that makes sense.
1: Right. So
0: sometimes it's kitchen. Sometimes it's bathrooms. Sometimes it's backyards. Sometimes it's, what do they call the outdoor kitchens? That, you know.
1: Outdoor kitchens.
2: Oh, yeah.
1: Do you have any, like, what would help you buy a house?
2: Not a kitchen.
1: Oh,
2: because
1: yeah?
2: I'm a kitchen person.
1: Correct. Okay, so that's on the list for sure. Gourmet kitchens.
2: Yeah.
1: I mean, I've seen it. I mean, I've seen Murphy get completely mesmerized by a Viking stove one time.
0: Oh, yeah.
1: The house we were looking at was like, meh. I didn't want to live in that house.
0: But Jody has got a Viking stove.
1: In love with the Viking stove. Yeah. I'm thinking, well, let's just get a Viking stove, which we still don't have.
0: No, we don't.
1: Okay, so, and that's something you would list. If you were a realtor, you would list that in the top line of the kitchen amenities, Viking stove. So that's one. And you guys are right about bathrooms and kitchens being very important as far as check that. That's awesome. Because you do fall in love with things.
2: Yeah.
1: Okay. But they say cottage core is very in. Anything that makes it cottage inspired, like outdoor kitchens or fire pits, something that makes it seem like a little cottage in the middle of the woods where you find all this special little stuff.
0: Okay.
1: Something just makes it more homey. Little things like that. Not just
0: like
1: bones.
0: Is it like a coziness? Is that what's meant by cottage?
1: Yeah, not just bones. You know, a house can have really great bones, but does it have a clawfoot bathtub?
0: Yeah, does it have character?
1: Does it have something that's sweet and extra? Those are the extra amenities that people are loving right now. Another thing are the countertops right now. It used to be, you know, soapstone, and it used to be marble, and it used to be quartz, and now it's quartzite. You guys know about that? I read about
0: it's it's a less expensive version of it.
1: Well, it's straight up, it's pure minerals. It's all regular quartz has like plastics and resins
0: in
1: it. It's
0: know
1: more
0: that.
1: Man-made.
0: So it's the other way around.
1: With some quartzite, but quartzite, I hope I'm saying it correctly, is straight up from the earth and it lasts forever and it's pretty in a different way. And it'll cost you to put it in, but it's one of those things that,
2: kind
1: of like the Viking stove.
0: When Jody and I were looking for houses, there was one that had a bidet, which was the first time I'd ever seen that.
2: Did you use it?
0: No. Well, I asked Jody. I said, this bathroom's got a water fountain in it. It's like, that's not a water fountain.
3: Bring me a cup.
1: And here's why we didn't buy that house.
0: Yeah.
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1: Jody's Hollywood Outsider.
2: So we found out last week that Amazon MGM Studios are ready to cast our next James Bond. They've got that casting director. She's very famous for putting the right people in the right places. She casted like Game of Thrones and The Crown and all of that.
0: Haven't had to do it in a while, though, because Daniel Craig was Bond for so long.
2: I'm saying, those are tough shoes to fill, but it's time, okay? It's time. So they say if you're, you know, a young actor with an accent, you're in the running. But the word is at the Cannes Film Festival, she was asked directly, what exactly are you looking for this time? And she said, there are two things we are looking for. You've got to ooze sex appeal. Yes. And you have to be young enough to reprise the role at least four more times. They want at least a 5-movie commitment.
0: Okay.
2: Which is fair.
3: Yeah.
2: Which is fair. So that means anything's a go as long as you're young enough and want to do it because it's grueling. To me, Daniel Craig is a hard act to follow because he was just so masculine.
3: Yeah.
4: Bond. James Bond.
0: Honestly, I think he, and I know it's heresy to say that Sean Connery's not, because I know Sean Connery was the original, but I think Daniel Craig was just so good.
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1: We were discussing what amenities really make people want to buy a home. If your home is on the market, do you have these things? You know,

0: We talked about cottage core, which is anything that makes it feel homey. You don't have to think of a cottage. It just means something that's, you know, relaxy.
1: Cozy.
0: Cozy is the right word. Correct.
1: Patty's going to help us out. She's a realtor. Patty, what do you think is the most important thing for us to do?
2: The first thing I feel is curb appeal.
0: For sure.
2: First impressions are the very most important. Make sure your entryway looks inviting.
0: Mm-hmm.
2: When you walk in the door, if you have any pet odors, try to get rid of those. Obviously, I don't see this very often, but if you're a smoker, you've got to start smoking outside. That's probably the biggest turnoff.
0: And
2: I think buyers today want move-in ready. So try to have your house as close to move-in ready as possible. And I think those things really help a home sell quick. And pricing.
0: Oh, right.
2: Pricing probably is really the most important.
0: Well, it's funny because one of the things I did not get to mention when we discussed it was people don't want a fixer-upper. Like, make sure everything's done.
2: They don't anymore.
0: Yeah.
2: I mean, there's a few that still like that, but very few. With interest rates where they are, a buyer doesn't want to move in and think they've got to spend a lot more money to get
0: correct.
2: Fixed up.
3: Amen, Patty.
0: Correct. Well, thank you for this, and thank you for listening. We appreciate you.
2: You're welcome. I love your show.
0: Thank you for this. And look, I hope you have a good closing sometime this week, okay?
2: Thank you. All right. That's always fun.
0: It is.
2: Bye. Thank you very much.
1: All right, Patty.
0: Any little extra amenity that you can add to your home while you're living in it, make sure it's something you want to do, but it does increase your value for when, if you want to sell down the road. Some friends of ours, Rusty and Tiffany, years ago, they had bought a home that every little room in every corner, there was something special.
3: Mm-hmm.
0: It was like, whoa, this place is a palace. It was cottage core to the max.
3: Core.
0: Anyway, to the core. And what we had learned is the people had done one major project every year. The people they bought it from had done one major thing. They added a pool one year. The next year they added what do you call this? The pergola.
1: Yeah.
0: Like they had done something like that every year. And by the time they went to sell it, it was like, la.
1: Yeah, it was really the outdoor aesthetic.
0: Yeah. So cool. So cool.
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13: Richard DeWetting of the Weather Channel. At least three more days of this dangerous heat wave before we will see a significant pattern shift with widespread showers and storms back in the forecast Sunday and Monday. Heat advisory in place today. Sunny, very hot, 98. Heat index values around 106. Westerly breezes won't do much. We'll continue with the high temperatures Friday and Saturday. 99 Friday, 98 Saturday. Lots of sunshine, only a small chance of storms.

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1: Jody, a little earlier, you were sharing with us how it's suggested, recommended, that when we go on vacation, we try to do nothing.
2: For some of it, that's what it's to do. It's downtime.
1: Yeah. Do you really think that you could do nothing? The two of you, Murphy and Jody?
2: I could do nothing, but just not for a long time.
1: Right.
2: In fact, I think I do nothing a little bit every day. Except on a super
1: trip. She said it.
2: A little bit. I do.
0: Put that on a resume.
1: I do nothing every day.
2: You've always said I'm very balanced.
0: You're one of the most balanced people I know, Jody.
2: You know why? Because it calls to me.
0: Yeah.
2: If I have one of those back-to-back days, I will go get in a corner. I'll go get in a closet. When I was a little girl, if things were too much, I would go get in a closet. And then I'll be like,
0: Yeah,
2: I gravitate to it.
0: Are they saying that, you know, people, when they go on vacation, they're overscheduling themselves to do things?
2: No,
0: or you're just not stopping,
2: how.
0: You're looking at your phone constantly, you're doing all the things
2: Let's
0: you would
2: just
0: do
2: say
0: at home?
2: It's average, their names are Joe and Karen, and they roll into the beach resort, and they're so busy, their life is insane, and they get there, and there's nothing to do, and they don't know what to do.
0: Yeah.
2: Karen and Joe don't know how to be sitting on a beach chair.
0: Yeah.
2: It feels unproductive. They feel guilty. That was one of the big parts of the story and study, is that they feel guilty doing nothing.
0: So you're saying Karen's unsatisfied.
1: Did she complain to the manager of the beach?
2: Probably.
1: Hey, that example right there, I remember when I went to the beach one time with one of my exes, and it did take me probably a day and a half, 2 days to be able to just sit and go, I don't have to be doing anything.
0: Yeah,
1: right
0: I think that's normal. It is. It really is just a subtle effect, and it is smart to do a little nothing every day, like you say, Jody, but in balance.
2: But when
0: you do need that break, you can tell. You know, when you really just need to
2: listen to your body, listen to your internal. It tells you what you need.
0: And maybe I would say doing nothing means just don't do the things that stress you. Don't, you know, that are chores or responsibilities, that kind of thing. If it's something you want to learn that's fun and a hobby, that's cool.
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1: Ideas for things you can do for your mom or with your mom for Mother's Day instead of just something to get her. Maybe it's not what to get, but what to do. Mm-hmm. Okay.
2: Yeah.
1: This came to me from our Facebook page. We have a couple of Mother's Day posts up there this week. And I was suggesting, you know, take her for coffee, you know, take her for a pedicure or something like that, you know. And Kat said, I wish I could take my mom for something like that, but she's a lot older and she really doesn't have fingernails. She keeps them super short. I'm thinking she doesn't have fingernails at all, but she just keeps them super short.
0: Yeah.
1: The reason that is in my brain, because I had a grandmother, my grandma Thelma, who did not have a big toe nail. She had a big toe with no nail. She had lost her nail and it never grew back.
0: Bless that just it. Sounds like that would hurt, but
1: no, it looked really smooth, actually.
0: Ugh.
1: Yeah.
3: How did
1: anyway,
3: she lose it?
1: It was a bad story.
0: Okay.
1: You know, like
0: that's what I'm saying.
1: Farm story.
0: Well, yeah, farm anyway. Stories don't end very well.
1: So I said,
0: like
1: Kat,
0: that.
1: Can you paint them? And she said she's not really into that. So for anybody who's looking for something to do for, you know, maybe your mother just wants to spend you to spend time with them. You can bring and show up with a favorite dessert. They're not going to be expecting that. Show up with a banana split. Just make sure she's going to eat it right away. You know,
0: yeah,
1: a piece
0: if you know
1: of
0: what
1: pie.
0: Their favorite dessert is, that's happy.
1: Make a pan of brownies and bring them, even warm.
3: If she doesn't want to go out to eat, get it and bring it to her.
1: Yeah, a favorite meal.
3: Yeah.
1: But, you know, just bring something to her. A fancy coffee. I know my mom's fancy coffee order. It's very princess-like, and I know it.
0: We know your mom's fancy coffee order. We also know your mom's favorite little ice cream thing. I mean, we got a couple of surprises. There are a lot of things
1: ways.
0: That she likes like that you could drop on her.
1: I'm taking her shopping on Saturday, though, for a little while. I'm doing my kind of thing on Saturday, but I'm also spending some of it with her, and I'm taking her shopping for a certain specific thing that she wants.
0: Okay.
1: And I'm hoping she'll let me buy it for her. She was just, you can just come with me. She's doing that thing your mom does, Sam.
3: You don't need Murphy's help while you're shopping.
1: He doesn't want to. Don't worry. you could clean. You could have somebody clean the house for her. It's, you know, mom's not going to be wanting you to show up and clean without her knowing ahead of time. I do like the mani-pedi thing. You know, go have pedicure side by side. You know, that's something to do.
0: Would your mom do that with you?
1: I'm hoping she would. I think she's very particular and personal about that. If she wouldn't let me take her, I was thinking of offering to do one for her. You know what I mean?
3: Oh, wow.
1: Yeah. It's my mama's feet. Sweet. Or get her out, get her around some friends, her peers. If she doesn't do that very often, that can be good for the soul. You know your mom. Some of this won't work, but some of it might. 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
10: Richard DeWetting at the Weather Channel. At least three more days of this dangerous heat wave before we will see a significant pattern shift with widespread showers and storms back in the forecast Sunday and Monday. Heat advisory in place today. Sunny, very hot, 98. Heat index values around 106. Westerly breezes won't do much. We'll continue with the high temperatures Friday and Saturday. 99 Friday, 98 Saturday. Lots of sunshine, only a small chance of storms.

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1: I kind of want to change the name from Date Bark to Peanut Butter Chocolate Date Bark for this recipe that we shared this week. Our oldest daughter, Taylor, made for me for Mother's Day some, you know, bark.
0: Yeah.
1: And it was made with dates as the sweetener. Because she knows I try to watch what I eat, and she loves dates. And she told us how to make it. We put the recipe and the method at murphysamandjody.com. So go get it. And you can see a picture of the date bark.
0: And you know, I'm an idiot because I had to ask what dates were. I thought dates were some dried version of something else, but they're just dates.
1: Just dates.
2: Yeah.
0: And that doesn't register with me. I don't know that I've ever seen them in the grocery store.
1: Oh, yeah. They're there.
0: Now, I guess I have to go to a grocery store first. But other than that.
2: Yeah. I haven't seen dates for years, but that's a different story.
0: Yeah, that's truly right.
1: Date bark is a different problem for you, Sam. Anyway.
0: Yeah, how do you make a date bark?
1: We have some questions. Sam probably knows.
2: Continue.
1: No. I want to get to some of your questions that we're rolling in. What is this about dates being used as a dessert? I want in. Love the show. Love you guys. That's from Carly. So, you know, when you think of bark, you think of melted chocolate and peanuts and pretzels or anything you want to do. You pour it down. You lay it flat and you let it set.
0: Correct.
1: And then you break it up. You don't set it down. You let it set, like in the refrigerator. Taylor knows I watch what I eat, so she loves dates. And that's why she's like, this is a natural sweetener. They're high in fiber. They're good for you. Mm-hmm. And so she smashed it down on the bottom, the dates. You have to take the pits out, too.
0: Mm. Oh, dates have pits?
1: Yes.
0: I really need to learn about
2: again,
0: dates.
2: Again, I could tell you that, but you know.
1: Anyway, you just have to pit them. It's easy.
0: Yeah.
1: And take them out. Anyway, that's what you do. But I just wanted to answer your questions. We put the method of how to make this online at murphysamandjody.com. Three ingredients. Very easy. No wrong way to do it.
0: Okay.
1: Jonathan sent this about the date bark your daughter made. Where can I get the recipe? So that's where it is. And he says, also love the daily podcast. I listen to you guys while putting dinner together at night.
0: Oh, well, thank you. Thank we you, appreciate Jonathan. That. So they grow on trees, apparently, Sam. I didn't know that. They're called.
2: Let me guess, a date tree?
0: It is a date palm, actually. Yes, you're right.
1: Sam wants a date tree.
2: Okay.
1: Coming up next.
0: Sam wants a date.
1: Actually, he doesn't.
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9: Richard DeWetting of the Weather Channel. At least three more days of this dangerous heat wave before we will see a significant pattern shift with widespread showers and storms back in the forecast Sunday and Monday. Heat advisory in place today. Sunny, very hot, 98. Heat index values around 106. Westerly breezes won't do much. We'll continue with the high temperatures Friday and Saturday. 99 Friday, 98 Saturday. Lots of sunshine, only a small chance of storms.

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4: State-led crackdown on violent street gangs has ended with a 95-year prison sentence for a DeKalb County gang member.
5: Attorney General Chris Carr announced the sentence this week for Darius Scott following a swift two-day jury trial. Police caught the 35-year-old Scott during a joint investigation into gang activity centered around an apartment complex in Metro Atlanta. Investigators seized multiple illegal weapons from Scott, including a full auto machine gun used to advance the Paradise East gang. Two other members of the network pleaded guilty earlier this year. I'm Liz Kennedy.
4: The trial of an accused high school shooter is relocating to Columbia County. Cole Gray, accused of shooting two students and two teachers to death at Appalachia High School in Barrow County nearly 2 years ago. A judge announced the move yesterday due to publicity in the case. The trial will begin October 13th. Two Spalding County government employees are out of a job due to sexual harassment allegations. An employee tells sheriff investigators she had been harassed by both her supervisor and coworker. The allegations came out of the victims initially reporting someone had placed a tracking device in their car. Both the supervisor and coworker were fired this week while the criminal investigation continues. An E. coli outbreak being connected to blueberries sold in some Georgia grocery stores. The FDA revealed one person from the Peach State has been sickened after eating Greenwise organic blueberries from Publix. The grocery chain urging anyone who bought the product before July 3rd to throw them out or return the item. West Nile virus popping up in Atlanta for the first time this year. I'm Scott Kimmler.
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6: Swain Funeral Home announces the passing of Marita Beckworth Oswald, who passed peacefully on the morning of Saturday, July 4th, at the age of 77. Born January 8th, 1949 in Bexley, she was one of 13 children born to the late Abraham and Lola Beckworth. Known for her strong work ethic, kind heart, and unwavering devotion to her family and faith, Marita retired after many years as a scheduler with Hillsborough Area Regional Transit and was a member of Bon Air Church. In addition to her parents, she was preceded in death by her sisters, Christine, Juanita, Clementine, Janice, and June, and brothers, Abraham, Willis, and Jerry. Visitation will be Saturday, July 11th from 10 a.m. until 11 a.m. at Bon Air Church, with a family service immediately following at 11 a.m. Merida will be laid to rest in Beckworth Swinson Cemetery in Appling County at 5 p.m. the next day, Sunday, July 12th. McCullough Funeral Home in Warner Robins and Swain Funeral Home in Bexley have the privilege of being entrusted with these arrangements. Swain Funeral Home announces the passing of Kathleen Thomas Russell, age 73 of Bexley, who died Tuesday, June 30th at Memorial Health University Medical Center in Savannah. Kathy was born April 9th, 1953 in Appling County to the late Herbert and Orita Thomas. She was a retired LPN with 32 years of service with Appling Healthcare. She enjoyed the simple things in life and was content watching birds and her favorite shows, Gunsmoke and Lassie. In addition to her parents, Cassie was preceded in death by her husband, Clennon, brother Jim, and sisters, Arnie, LaJohn, Gail, and Janie. Survivors include her sons, Clay, Kelly, and Richard, sister Mary, and brother Joel. 8 grandchildren, 5 great-grandchildren, and several nieces and nephews also survive. The family will receive friends for a celebration of life on Friday, July 10th at Swain Funeral Home from 2 p.m. until 4 p.m. Swain Funeral Home is in charge of the arrangements for 73-year-old Kathleen Thomas Russell. Here's your community church news. Ladies, you're invited to come out Tuesday, July 14th for Christian Women United from 12 noon until 1 p.m. at the Saracen City Restaurant in Bexley. Sharon Furman from Bexley will be the speaker that day. All 159 counties in the state of Georgia will soon be holding the 8th annual 714 statewide Bible reading on July 14th at each county courthouse. Please invite your family and friends to come and participate. Bring your own lawn chair if needed. For more information, contact Jerry Tuck, the Georgia Statewide Bible Reading Coordinator, at 478-23.
7: I'm Thomas Cage, GNN Sports. The division lead for the Braves is back up to 3 games. Atlanta bounced back from a series opening defeat in Pittsburgh with a 3-0 win over the Pirates last night. The series concludes this afternoon. The NBA Summer League resumes in Las Vegas this evening. The Hawks square off against the Spurs. Georgia Tech Athletics is bringing in more revenue than ever before. The program announced a total of $175 million in the last fiscal year, which is around $17 million higher than the record set the year before. The school benefited from performances at Bobby Dodd Stadium by Bruno Mars and Chris Brown. And a Georgia native is trying to advance to the finals of the oldest tennis tournament in the world. Coco Gauff is playing Caroline Mukova in the semifinals of Wimbledon this morning. The 22-year-old has two major championships to her credit already. Gauff spent the early years of her childhood in Atlanta. That's sports. I'm Thomas Cage with the Georgia News Network.
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9: Richard DeWetting of the Weather Channel. At least three more days of dangerous heat before good chances of rain and storms come into the forecast to close out the weekend and to take us into next week. Sunny, dangerously hot here this afternoon, 98 with heat index values around 106. Muggy low tonight, 77. Intense heat continues Friday and Saturday. Sunshine, 99 Friday, 98 on Saturday. Storm chances increasing Sunday. Okay.

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0: The Big Wolf. 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
4: Richard DeWetting of the Weather Channel. At least three more days of dangerous heat before good chances of rain and storms come into the forecast to close out the weekend and to take us into next week. Sunny, dangerously hot here this afternoon, 98 with heat index values around 106. Muggy low tonight, 77. Intense heat continues Friday and Saturday. Sunshine, 99 Friday, 98 on Saturday. Storm chances increasing Sunday.
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4: Richard DeWetting of the Weather Channel. At least three more days of dangerous heat before good chances of rain and storms come into the forecast to close out the weekend and to take us into next week. Sunny, dangerously hot here this afternoon, 98 with heat index values around 106. Muggy low tonight, 77. Intense heat continues Friday and Saturday. Sunshine, 99 Friday, 98 on Saturday. Storm chances increasing Sunday.
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James Taylor on the Big Wolf, your smiling face. I'm Cody North, smiling here with you on this Thursday afternoon. Hope you're having a great Thursday so far, and hope we can make you get through it even easier with awesome, iconic music. I'm talking Buster Poindexter, Chicago, Pat Benatar, David Bowie. It's on the way. It's on the Big Wolf. And online at WUFE967.com. So, five people were injured by bulls in Pamplona, Spain during the running of the Bulls Festival. And yeah, I do not feel an urge to run with bulls. When I look at bulls and I see their horns, I think, you know what I don't want to do? Is have this thing chasing me. I don't get it. This doesn't seem worth it. The Bengals on the Big Wolf. Walk like an Egyptian.

0: Benatar on the Big Wolf. The song is called Heartbreaker. So, what's the boyfriend equivalent to a girlfriend saying she's not hungry and then eating half your fries? Here's some answers from the internet. Making fun of my expensive shampoos, then coming out of the bathroom smelling like a flower garden. Swearing he's not tired, then falling asleep and snoring so loudly I can't hear the show. Using everything in my purse and everything I packed for the trip that he said he wouldn't need. So yeah, I guess both genders are guilty of being like, nah, I don't want anything, I don't need that, I don't care about that, whatever. And then, yeah, it turns out to not be true.
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4: 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This is going to be awesome. But that's no longer the driving force. It's fun for me, but ultimately you don't volunteer for yourself. You volunteer for your community and for those people who you're going to help. It was a very kind of like clarifying moment for me. Oh, this is really why I do this. I can really make a real difference in someone else's life by being a volunteer.
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minutes, down from 92 minutes when the question was asked 2 years ago. In fact, only 10% of people say a movie should run 2 hours or longer, and just 3% are interested in films exceeding 2.5 hours. And it's a big generational divide with younger people not liking longer movies. And my thing is, a movie should be as long as it needs to be. You know what I mean? If I'm going to watch a movie, I'm going to set aside a block of time for it. So, you know, if we're going to watch a movie, it can be a long movie, I say. And I think that this is a big problem with people whose brains are fried by TikTok and Reels and all that other garbage, because that stuff fries your frontal lobe and it kills your attention span. Yeah, if sitting through a two-hour movie seems like an ordeal, if that feels like work to you, there's something wrong with your brain. I mean, you're damaging your brain with all that short form content. That's a fact. Doctors are saying that. You know, that's not some guy on the radio with an opinion. That's what medical science is telling us. Anyway, stay with the Wolf.

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All right now. Big Wolf.

0: Love that one from Simple Minds on the Big Wolf 96.7. Don't you forget about me. Hey, don't forget about the great music coming up here on the Wolf in the 3 o'clock hour from Guns N' Roses, Fleetwood Mac, Pink Floyd, Marvin Gaye, the Bee Gees, and more. Right now, it's your Big Wolf weather forecast.
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5: Richard DeWetting of the Weather Channel. At least three more days of dangerous heat before good chances of rain and storms come into the forecast to close out the weekend and to take us into next week. Sunny, dangerously hot here this afternoon, 98 with heat index values around 106. Muggy low tonight, 77. Intense heat continues Friday and Saturday. Sunshine, 99 Friday, 98 on Saturday. Storm chances increasing Sunday.
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Guns and Roses on the Big Wolf 96.7. Welcome to the jungle. I'm Cody North in the jungle with you in the 3 o'clock hour. Marvin Gaye, the Bee Gees, Starship, CCR, they're on the way here on the Big Wolf. 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

CCR on the Big Wolf 96.7, Who Will Stop the Rain? Hope you enjoyed that track as much as I did. So, apparently we're pretty big tippers here in America. A new report from restaurant technology company Toast shows that despite frequent complaints about tipping fatigue, Americans are still pretty generous when it comes to dining out, at least. The average tip at U.S. restaurants is 18.8%, with customers leaving about 19.3% at full-service restaurants and 15.8% at quick-service spots. And the numbers have remained steady over the past couple years, despite the rising cost of everything. I think that comes from our empathy, you know? We know that life's more expensive for us. We know life's more expensive for our server. So I think a lot of us just don't go out as much, and when we do, we just try to make sure we tip generously. The Beatles on the Big Wolf. The song is a classic. It's called I Feel Fine.

0: 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Right now, it's your Big Wolf weather forecast.
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5: I'm meteorologist Scott Lauriemore at the Weather Channel. Heat advisories continue into tonight. Our numbers down in the mid-70s for tonight, and there are a few storms around. A little more storm coverage than we were anticipating tonight. Storms are slowly moving to the east, so those lucky enough to see them will get some pretty good downpours. Mostly sunny Friday, 97, and near triple digits on Saturday. Thunderstorm coverage increases for us again Sunday and Monday early next week, and temperatures upper 80s.
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15: Georgia U.S. Senator John Ossoff has released a report highlighting health issues such as lead exposure and mold in living quarters at Fort Stewart and Fort Benning. Families report these conditions have harmed their health. An advocate, Heather Hall, tells WTVM-TV that when compared to civilians, families lack recourse.
16: They're not able to withhold their rent. It's an automatic withdrawal from their account. The dispute resolution process just didn't give the correct oversight and the right teeth for families.
15: Last month, Senator Ossoff introduced a bill that prohibits contractors from requesting non-disclosure agreements from military families. The GBI says a DeKalb County police officer, Derek Harris Jr., has been arrested and charged with involuntary

0: voluntary manslaughter and reckless conduct in the shooting death of 19-year-old Seth Eccles. The incident occurred during an attempted arrest earlier this week following reports of a suspicious person in a neighborhood. The Georgia Historical Society launched a new public awareness campaign today called History Belongs to Us All.
1: The campaign is to showcase the Georgia Historical Society's educational and research mission and emphasize the importance of history to all Georgians. Metro Atlanta CEO reports the campaign features videos that highlight GHS's 187 years of efforts in collecting, preserving, and sharing Georgia's history. Dr. W. Todd Gross, president and CEO of GHS, emphasizes the significance of understanding history to build a better future. I'm Thomas Cage.
0: Georgia native Coco Gauff ends her time at Wimbledon, losing to Carolina Muhova in the semifinals this morning. I'm Liz Kennedy.
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3: Swain Funeral Home announces the passing of Marita Beckworth Oswald, who passed peacefully on the morning of Saturday, July 4th, at the age of 77. Born January 8th, 1949 in Baxley, she was one of 13 children born to the late Abraham and Lola Beckworth. Known for her strong work ethic, kind heart, and unwavering devotion to her family and faith, Marita retired after many years as a scheduler with Hillsborough Area Regional Transit and was a member of Bon Air Church. In addition to her parents, she was preceded in death by her sisters, Christine, Juanita, Clementine, Janice, and June, and brothers Abraham, Willis, and Jerry. Visitation will be Saturday, July 11th from 10 a.m. until 11 a.m. at Bon Air Church with a family service immediately following at 11 a.m. Merida will be laid to rest in Beckworth Swinson Cemetery in Appling County at 5 p.m. the next day, Sunday, July 12th. McCullough Funeral Home in Warner Robins and Swain Funeral Home in Baxley have the privilege of being entrusted with these arrangements. Swain Funeral Home announces the passing of Kathleen Thomas Russell, age 73 of Baxley, who died Tuesday, June 30th at Memorial Health University Medical Center in Savannah. Kathy was born April 9th, 1953 in Appling County to the late Herbert and Orita Thomas. She was a retired LPN with 32 years of service with Appling Healthcare. She enjoyed the simple things in life and was content watching birds and her favorite shows, Gunsmoke and Lassie. In addition to her parents, Cassie was preceded in death by her husband, Clennon, brother Jim, and sisters, Arnie, LaJohn, Gail, and Janie. Survivors include her sons, Clay, Kelly, and Richard, Sister Mary, and Brother Joel. 8 grandchildren, 5 great-grandchildren, and several nieces and nephews also survive. The family will receive friends for a celebration of life on Friday, July 10th at Swain Funeral Home from 2 p.m. until 4 p.m. Swain Funeral Home is in charge of the arrangements for 73-year-old Kathleen Thomas Russell. Swain Funeral Home announces the passing of Larry R. Frog Williams, age 68 of Baxley, who died Wednesday, July 8th at Appling Healthcare. Larry was born April 10th, 1958 in Appling County to the late Claude Buck Williams and the late Mary Graham Williams. He was a farmer and member of Red Oak Baptist Church. Survivors include his children, Jamie and Christy, sisters, Jenny and Susan, brothers, Glenn and Stacy. Several nieces, nephews, and grandchildren also survive. Funeral services for Mr. Williams will be Saturday, July 11th at 10 a.m. at Red Oak Baptist Church. Interment to follow in the church cemetery. Visitation will be held on Friday evening from 6 until 8 p.m. at Swain Funeral Home of Baxley. They are honored to serve the family of 68-year-old Larry R. Frog Williams.
4: Here's your community church news. Ladies, you're invited to come out Tuesday, July 14th for Christian Women United from 12 noon until 1 p.m. at the Saracen City Restaurant in Baxley. Sharon Furman from Baxley will be the speaker that day. All 159 counties in the state of Georgia will soon be holding the 8th annual 714 statewide Bible reading on July 14th at each county courthouse. 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
5: I'm Thomas Cage, GNN Sports. The division lead for the Braves is back up to 3 games. Atlanta bounced back from a series opening defeat in Pittsburgh with a 3-0 win over the Pirates last night. The series concludes this afternoon. The NBA Summer League resumes in Las Vegas this evening. The Hawks square off against the Spurs. Georgia Tech Athletics is bringing in more revenue than ever before. The program announced a total of $175 million in the last fiscal year, which is around $17 million higher than the record set the year before. The school benefited from performances at Bobby Dodd Stadium by Bruno Mars and Chris Brown. And a Georgia native is trying to advance to the finals of the oldest tennis tournament in the world. Coco Gauff is playing Carolina Muhova in the semifinals of Wimbledon this morning. The 22-year-old has 2 major championships to her credit already. Gauff spent the early years of her childhood in Atlanta. That's sports. I'm Thomas Cage with the Georgia News Network.
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9: I'm meteorologist Scott Larrymore at the Weather Channel. Heat advisories continue into tonight. Our numbers down in the mid-70s for tonight. And there are a few storms around. A little more storm coverage than we were anticipating tonight. Storms are slowly moving to the east, so those lucky enough to see them will get some pretty good downpours. Mostly sunny Friday, 97, and near triple digits on Saturday. Thunderstorm coverage increases for us again Sunday and Monday early next week. And temperatures upper 80s.
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Aretha Franklin on the Big Wolf 96.7 Freeway of Love. Hope you enjoyed that track. So, it's the little things. A new survey found that many people look for small, unexpected moments of joy to brighten their day. And, you know, it really is the little things that make you happy in life. So, some of the biggest little joys, if that makes sense, that can make a person's day, according to the internet, are finding a TV show with tons of episodes already available. The satisfaction of ticking everything off your to-do list for the day. Getting home just before it starts raining. Finding a good parking spot without having to drive around. And a delivery arriving at the scheduled time. A big thing for me is when my coffee is just perfect. You know what I mean? I love a good cup of coffee. I love a great cup of coffee. But sometimes it's exactly the right temperature. It's exactly the

right level of strength. You know what I mean? I make a pretty strong coffee, but I don't want it to be pure bitterness. I want to be able to taste all the flavors, and I usually drink it black, so it's not like I get to really change it much once it's done. So anyway, a big part of it for me is coffee. Also, I like, you know, looking out in the yard, watching the birds and the squirrels. That can be very soothing, very therapeutic. The Alan Parsons Project on the Big Wolf 96.7. It's Eye in the Sky.

Yes, and the Big Wolf 96.7 rock this town. So, an 11-year-old Kentucky boy named Avery Woolery is an amazing kid, and here's why. He noticed an unconscious man at the bottom of an apartment complex swimming pool in Lexington and realized nobody was doing anything to help this poor man. So he put on his goggles and pulled the man to the surface all by himself. And once he was out of the water, the man's friend began CPR while another bystander called 911. The man was taken to a hospital in serious condition. Avery told reporters, "I grabbed him up and I just felt really bad because there's no way that I was going to let another man die today. He's a human being and should be treated as such." What a smart, strong, and heroic kid. I hope this kid runs for president. Avery's father, Sean Woolery, he said he could not be more proud of his son's courage, saying, "I'm proud of him. Somebody, when I was walking up here, somebody said, 'Thank you. You taught him how to swim.'" Yeah, he sure did. And he also taught him values. That is awesome. Van Morrison on the Big Wolf, into the Mystic.

Def Leppard on the Big Wolf 96.7. The song is called Hysteria. So today is a holiday. It's Fashion Day. A good day to flaunt your unique style if that's something you're into. It's National Dimples Day. A good day to smile and show them off. And here's something I'm smiling about. National Sugar Cookies Day. Cookies are sure to make you smile. I love a good sugar cookie. I try not to eat too much sugar, but one form I cannot resist it in is sugar cookies. And boy, cookies in general are one of my favorite treats. You know, sugar, peanut butter, Oreos, chocolate chip cookies. Okay, I'm making myself hungry. Dan Hartman on the Big Wolf. I can dream about you.

0: 5 o'clock hour from the late, great Bonnie Tyler. The Eagles and Smash Mouth coming up as well. This is your Big Wolf weather forecast.
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5: I'm meteorologist Scott Lauriemore at the Weather Channel. Heat advisories continue into tonight. Our numbers down in the mid-70s for tonight. And there are a few storms around. A little more storm coverage than we were anticipating tonight. Storms are slowly moving to the east. So those lucky enough to see them will get some pretty good downpours. Mostly sunny Friday, 97. And near triple digits on Saturday. Thunderstorm coverage increases for us again Sunday and Monday early next week. And temperatures upper 80s.
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Rest in power to the late, great Bonnie Tyler. That's Total Eclipse of the Heart on the Big Wolf 96.7. She passed away last night at the age of 75 due to an intestinal illness as she was being treated for. And a very talented woman, a really cool voice. She was from Wales. A lot of people didn't realize that because it's hard to tell from how she sings. You don't really detect a Welsh accent. But yeah, we lost another good one. Rest in power, Bonnie Tyler.

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0: And the idol on the big wolf, Rebel Yell. So summer's upon us, which is bad news for those of us who hate sunshine. But here's some good news for those folks.
1: Summer is here, and everybody's looking for fun in the sun, except for redheads and albinos. But good news, there's a place people with red hair and fair skin can go to avoid getting sunburned. It's Shadeland, a 3,000-acre waterless park that's perfect for people who burn easily. Check out the sitting tent, perfect for sitting, or enjoy a tasty meal in the eating tent. The only thing that's gonna be sizzling in there is meat. Mm-mm-mm. Wanna cool off? Check out the cooling off tent. It's a tent that just has a bunch of fans in it. Now that's a cool time to be had by all. Just listen to this super stoked Shadeland visitor.
2: I still got sunburned walking from my car to the tent, so yeah, wasn't really the best time I've ever had. 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
1: 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You'll be glad you did. Warning, no refunds, even though you'll definitely want one because this will probably be the least amount of fun you'll ever have.

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5: I'm meteorologist Scott Lauriemore at the Weather Channel. Heat advisories continue into tonight. Our numbers down in the mid-70s for tonight. And there are a few storms around. A little more storm coverage than we were anticipating tonight. Storms are slowly moving to the east. So those lucky enough to see them will get some pretty good downpours. Mostly sunny Friday, 97. And near triple digits on Saturday. Thunderstorm coverage increases for us again Sunday and Monday early next week. And temperatures upper 80s.
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Steely Dan of the Big Wolf Songs Called Peg. I'm Cody North here with you for one more hour, and we're going to make it a fun hour together. The Rolling Stones, Ambrosia, Stevie Nicks, Don Henley. They're on the way. They're on the Big Wolf. Hey, feel free to drop us a like on Facebook. If you're a Facebook user, facebook.com/967WUFE. Of course, if you hate Facebook and think social media is the worst thing to ever happen to the human race, then hey, same. Neil Diamond on the Big Wolf, Sweet Caroline.

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0: Stevie Nicks and Don Henley on the Big Wolf Leather and Lace. So it's summertime, and here's more summer safety advice from yet another movie star.
1: And now, a summer safety tip from Channing Tatum.
2: If you decide to go for a bike ride, make sure you stay on the paths. And you always wear a... You're not listening to me, are you? You're picturing me without a shirt on. I know you are. You know, I'm a serious actor. I'm not just a piece of meat. I'm not just eye candy, all right? Oh, great. Now you're imagining me dancing in a banana hammock like I did in Magic Mike. I'll never be taken seriously.
1: This has been a summer safety tip from Channing Tatum. My sweet, sweet Channing Tatum. Mm-mm-mm.
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Duran Duran on the Big Wolf 96.7. It's called Hungry Like the Wolf. A perfect song to play on the Big Wolf. A big wolf would have a big appetite after all. So, were you using computers back in the 80s? Now, I was born in the 90s, so obviously I wasn't. But I've been on a deep dive on the internet about like old school computers and retro computing. There's a huge hobbyist scene of people who still use Commodore 64s and like Apple IIs and other really old tech. And it's amazing that there's just such a vibrant community of people who like this old stuff. Because I will say, tech back then, it may have been in some respects less efficient, but it did have more personality. A lot of the stuff nowadays, it's too sleek and everything has to be small and lightweight and beige. Back then, things really were more interesting. And I feel like everything felt possible back then. Now it's just, you know, crappy AI assistants that nobody wants that hallucinate so much that they're not even useful. Hey, speaking of the Commodore 64, right now it's the Commodores on the Big Wolf. Lady, you bring me up.

0: That's it for me. Cody North out the door. You, my friend, have a great Thursday evening. I'll be back tomorrow at 2. Same wolf time, same wolf station as always, my friend, with some Wild Adventure tickets to give away.
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5: I'm meteorologist Scott Lauriemore at the Weather Channel. Heat advisories continue into tonight. Our numbers down in the mid-70s for tonight, and there are a few storms around. A little more storm coverage than we were anticipating tonight. Storms are slowly moving to the east, so those lucky enough to see them will get some pretty good downpours. Mostly sunny Friday, 97, and near triple digits on Saturday. Thunderstorm coverage increases for us again Sunday and Monday early next week, and temperatures upper 80s.
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